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0: killing them.
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1: All the ladies.
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1: Like to congratulate you. 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
1: And you just came from the gym clothes, in a fitted cap and some Timbos, in a pair of flats, well-trimmed toes, camera in the mirror, BBM pose. 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You still killing them. 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

out there. Ever wonder which one is the best? 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

0: 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New York's number one for throwbacks.
1: Yeah. It's supposed to have a remix. That's how you make one hit record into two.
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0: Yes, I like it. 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Yeah. Black Street Productions. We out, we out, we out.
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1: 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We regulate any stealing of his property. 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

0: out there ever wonder which one is the best? 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
4: Good morning, good morning, good morning. Turn it up and let's get this day started. We here, Aunt Jones with Tico Riaz and Katami Safiya. This is Aunt Jones in the morning on Party 101.9 every Monday and Tuesday. We are your home for hot conversations, new music, and the culture that keeps you moving. We've got laughs, interviews, always a special guest, and the biggest vibes you can imagine. So wherever you are listening from, thank you for making us a part of your morning. Let's go.
5: Hey. Good morning, y'all.
6: I'm sorry, I'm still yawning. It was very, very, very. 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
6: This morning.
4: Before we get into it,
6: I wasn't feeling it.
4: I know. 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
6: Okay. Right. Thank you. Okay. I need that. Thank you. Cool, cool. I appreciate you.
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1: So I'm here, and we're going to start the show off with our interview. And I am here with a friend of, 20 years?
2: Yes, 20 years.
1: 20 years, the unfathomable star of the show, Lady Life.
2: Yes, let's get
1: make
2: it.
1: Some noise for Lady Life.
2: Yes. We did it.
1: We did it.
2: Yes, we did 20 it. Years later, we did it.
1: 20 years later, we did it. Okay?
2: Yeah.
1: Wow, you are virgin, new single that's playing, Spinsman Sugar, can't wait to play it. I mean, for those that are in the dance and house arena, this is a hot record.
2: Yeah, it's pumping. We got this.
1: This record is hot.
2: Yeah, I'm all over the place. I'm hitting every bill that I could possibly imagine right now, and it's so much support and so much love. I'm so honored to do this after 20 years. I feel like I just began.
1: But, you know, it is a new beginning, because when you've put so much time into

0: with life happens and you decide, I don't want to do this anymore, or, you know, other things happen, and then all of a sudden it's like, okay, I got to do this record. Now you're doing shows.
1: Yeah.
0: You're
1: I just came up a whole bunch. I'm coming straight here.
0: Right, you just came from Atlantic City.
1: I did Jenks. It was a crazy, crazy weekend. We just released a compilation, Summer Heat. I mean, on 418 Music with Virgin. It is nonstop.
0: Wow. I'm sitting here because I'm just like, wow, this is really, really. I just want to say, you know, before we get too deep into the questions, I am so happy for you. I am so proud of you.
1: Thank you.
0: I've watched the work.
1: You too. Like, this is a big thing for you too.
0: Because
1: you've been doing radio, I mean, a long time. We've done interviews. You and I have hit the pavement for a very long time.
0: Yeah.
1: We're extremely dedicated and disciplined to our craft. Mm-hmm. And this is just a big honor to do this together, because we've dreamt about this for ever. Yeah. I've even had dreams and told you I had dreams about this a million times.
0: What's great, we've done MTV together. Well, not like together, but
1: we've both
0: done MTV.
1: Yeah.
0: And we're going to talk about that. In short, tell us about the journey as an artist. Tell us about your journey as an artist.
1: Well, I'll talk about the dancer and the other stuff later, but as an artist, I pretty much hit the scene running as music artist probably about 20 years ago. Mm-hmm. I had a few records out with DJ Dove, Nobody But You, Fade Away. I had some records with Joski, really big producers that I've traveled the world with. They're fantastic. They're also pounding the pavement right now too.
0: Right.
1: And I did Nobody But You. That was a huge record. Eric Murillo. Yes.
0: Nobody.
1: You better stop it.
0: You.
1: That still today is a hit. I'm begging them to do the 20-year reunion on that. Eric Murillo, rest in peace. He actually put that on a compilation, and that compilation went worldwide. And then Tool Room and all the European people just started playing it. And that's really what took me to another level. I also did Bonnie Tyler, another one, rest in peace. Mm-hmm. I did Hero, and Hero, Holding Out for a Hero, I did in one take at Hothead Studios, and that really got me all over the radio stations.
0: Nice.
1: That was really, it was weird because I didn't really want to do that type of radio, but I knew, just like now, sometimes you need to do a remake to get out there.
0: Yeah.
1: And I did it, and I kicked this butt, and as we kept going, and that was it. And then all that other stuff led into all the other records I have. I have about 27 singles out and about 16 compilations a month.
0: Nice.
1: Worldwide.
0: What does it feel like? Like, when you go home, because you know you have a family.
1: Yeah. Husband and Harley.
0: Yeah, so what does it feel like now in 2026 that you're doing all of this stuff? It's like, because there was a time, now I'm going to get you, there was a time, and I think your husband can attest to this, I was in London, okay, and I woke up at 4 o'clock in the morning, I don't know what time it was, and I called you on the phone and said, you better get your butt in gear.
1: Yes.
0: I said, you better get your butt in gear and stop playing around.
1: Yeah.
0: Get this music going. Get your career back on track. Let's go.
1: Yes.
0: So what's
1: going
0: on?
1: Well, you and I have been really pondering on this for a few years, and I think what happened was, you know, I married later in life. I waited for the right man. And then we got Harley, who is like my daughter. And that's my baby girl. She's here with us today. And I think I wanted to take a break from the entertainment industry at all. Because you got to remember, I do hair for celebrities.
0: Yes.
1: I work every morning. You know, I have CBS. I do the morning show almost 14 years. I've been the handler for many celebrities for a very long time. So sometimes when you're sitting back and you know you're the celebrity, it's kind of weird. But this all happened by chance. This was, I recorded the record 3 years ago and it kind of sat on the shelf. My last record, if you remember, last summer when you told me to get my butt in gear, I had released that record and it went to number 3 almost overnight. So I was like, wow, I still have fans. I still have people out there. And everybody from back in the day, just like in Atlantic City, all the producers came up to me. Like, as soon as I got to the show, I was pretty much attacked. My husband had like to have them stay back because I was trying to focus on the show. But I guess when you're humble, and that's what I've always been, I'm a giver. I've given so much to the industry, and being one of the forefront, you know, founders of the rave scene as a female, it takes a long time.
0: Yeah.
1: It takes a long time.
0: That's awesome.
1: Yeah.
0: That's awesome. I'm so excited for you. So I've been around you, like, you know, when you've, you know, oh, I got a song idea, or you're driving and you say, oh, I got an idea for a song, I gotta pull over. So
1: I always call you.
0: Yeah, you do.
1: This all the time. You're always the one I call driving like 2 hours. I'm like, bro, I'm driving 3 hours. And then it's funny because remember, Spin Sugar, if you remember, that was our hour drive. And I said, oh my God, I need to do a remake. And I didn't know. Mm-hmm. I after we spoke, I walked in and I said, what am I going to do? And that's how that happened. Because we were talking about the oldies and we were singing back and forth to each mm-hmm. other. That, I don't know if you remember, that was the night it actually happened. So I went in and I was like, spin, sugar. And that was it. That's how long ago people don't realize you could record a record years earlier and it don't come out for years. I hear that from a lot of famous artists. I was listening to a John Mayer interview and he was like, oh, we wrote this song like 10 years ago. It's about a feeling and timing.
0: Yeah.
1: This whole scene is on timing.
0: It's on timing. So when it comes down to writing and, you know, the music and the hits that you've written, where does it come from? What is the inspiration that inspires you to write what you write?
1: Okay, I'm in deep meditation a lot. I'm super focused. I do 175 degree yoga every single morning, meditation. I swim laps. I'm very focused. The Mercedes Club is an amazing club in New York City.
0: Yeah.
1: A lot of celebrities go there. It's my home away from home. It is a place where I study and learn myself. Before I even got back into this, I said, I'm not going to focus on the body. I'm going to focus on the mind. And that's different because back then you were always ripped. You always got to look good. You always got to do that. But if your mind isn't right, you can't be in the industry. Because you got to understand, you're going to get punches from every angle. Everybody wants to do what you want to do. There's 9,000, you know, EDM is huge now. The festivals are massive. Yeah. And there's one every weekend, almost in every state and country. So if you want to make your mark, I would say discipline is key. You have to really focus and really just focus in on your family. Because when I was on tour, I left all of them behind. And when I came back and they saw me, they were like, we really missed you. So this time I put my family first, my mind first, and I just got disciplined. You're very disciplined too. I learned a lot of that from you.
0: Oh, thank you.
1: You're extremely disciplined.
0: I try to be.
1: You have to be.
0: Yeah, you do. You have to be. All right, so we're going to take a break. We're going to pay some bills.
1: Gotta pay them bills.
0: And when we come back, we're going to listen to Spin Sugar, this hot house dish.
1: Let's go.
0: It's killing
1: the airwaves everywhere.
0: Now. Everywhere.
1: Everywhere. It's global, baby.
0: That's what's up. So this is Ann Jones. This is Ann Jones in the Morning. We are on Party 101.9, and we will be right back. Stay with us.
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1: Can I sniffle? Hold on. Can't breathe. You know what it is? I'm just getting subby. Okay, I got it. That is so crazy. You know what it is? I have anxiety, too. That's all right. We got this. See, I'm keeping them quick answers.
0: Yep.
1: I got you.
0: We good.
3: You know where it's at?
1: Yeah, he knows.
0: I tore that intro up.
1: Yeah.
0: I tore that intro up.
1: I don't know what you're saying.
0: I'll do it. I'll figure it out. Yeah.
1: That's okay.
0: You can figure that out. Yeah.
1: They just show up. This is our show.
0: He's a grandmaster behind it. He can figure it out. Yeah, maybe.
1: Yo, editors, that's the one thing I need in my life right now with all these videos and all this stuff. You know, the management will take it to a new level, but if you don't have that, good luck.
0: Yeah.
1: You got lucky.
0: All right.

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2: Yeah, it's your boy Ann Jones. This is Ann Jones in the Morning. And I'm here with my lovely, lovely guest, Lady Life.
3: Yeah, we in this.
2: So listen, I have a question. But before I get to the question, we just heard Spin Spin Sugar, the record is, I mean, listen, I'm a househead, been a househead for years. That record is fire.
3: It is. It's originally the Sneaker Pimps from the 90s. Mm-hmm. And I love that. I just loved everything about them. And I noticed that a lot of people still play this record.
2: Yeah.
3: And we did a bunch of different versions. Sean from Fast Life, Justin, Tony, you know, they're amazing. The Fast Life crew has really done everything for me. They really took me from birth back out. They really reinvented me. I'm so honored to be a part of the Fast Life crew. They just came out and they were like, yo, this is how it's got to be. In the beginning, it's hard because, you know, they have a vision and you have a vision, but they know I'm a performer, so they kind of let me roll with this one. And then the Megaphone mix is more for, like, the bigger shows. The Sexy Time mix is for, like, the DJs and cafes. And then we gave them a main mix, which is the original loop of them. And that one is the one we just heard, and everybody loves the main mix. I mean, it's just amazing.
2: Tell us where we can download it.
3: Okay, yeah, it's on SongShare too. Everybody can get it. Yeah. It's on every single streaming platform there is. Spotify, Amazon, Apple, everywhere. It's playing everywhere.
2: Okay.
3: Every DJ is playing it. It's global right now. I'm so honored that everybody is doing it. This is a big one. It's still sitting on the charts too. I was so angry. It was like, oh, my records go to top 10. But when it sits on the charts, that's how you know week after week the DJs are playing it, and it is resting and sitting perfectly, kind of right in the middle. And you know me, I always have to be like top three. Most of my records were always in the top 10.
2: Right.
3: So when I spoke to the guy from Virgin, I said, listen, you know, Gino's amazing for 418 Music. He also believes in me so much. I just did the show out there in AC for the Scene Kids DMX. But he really pushed this for me. He's amazing.
2: Now, is there a music video somewhere down the line?
3: Okay, so we want to do a video. Mm-hmm. We are releasing another record. I don't have a snippet for you yet.
2: Okay.
3: We will have it on the next one.
2: Okay.
3: But we're going to do a dual video shoot almost the same entire night. Because you know I could knock out 20 different Lady Lifes in one shot. Because I do this for a living for celebrities. So we're going to do a video because it seems like this record ain't going anywhere anytime soon. And I feel like it's definitely going to be an EDM classic for a long time.
2: That's what's up. So at such a young age, what was your experience at MTV like? It definitely was different from mine because, you know, I was on Club MTV.
3: Yeah.
2: I did 8th and Ocean and Fresh Out. So I went through three different versions of MTV.
3: Yeah.
2: And, you know, we thought we were famous.
3: Yeah,
2: you know,
3: always
2: you know,
3: were famous.
2: We were, you know.
3: I was famous waiting on the line, taking the 90 cent train to hop in the turnstile.
2: Right. MTV
3: just
2: Spring,
3: to wait online there.
2: MTV Spring Break and all of those things. You know, in our own heads, we were famous.
3: Oh, 100%.
2: So what was your experience with MTV like?
3: Okay, so my MTV experience started very young. I was on a dance troupe with a bunch of kids from Brooklyn and all over the city. And we just knew that MTV, you know, got to remember, we grew up with that. So there's a lot of different outlets for children now, but that's all we had.
2: Right.
3: So when I started to see, you know, Downtown Judy Brown, I was like, okay, I'm next. MTV came to my high school and they scouted me, but I was too young.
2: Mm-hmm.
3: So what they did was they waited for me to be a little older, and then they still made me wait on the lines outside at 6 o'clock in the morning until we got on, you know, all the shows. They would audition you. There was one time we were on a show and we were doing a dance contest and I won. And then they switched all the dancers up and they changed the whole thing. And I was like, okay. I was like, I won this contest. I'm the best dancer. I was a battle dancer there already.
2: Right,
3: so the streets already knew my name. I'm from Jamaica Avenue, that train stop, 169. So right where, you know, LL and all them grew up. And that's where they shot all their music videos. So growing up next to Clue and that, I literally would just take the bus right down Hempstead Turnpike. And I was already in it at a very young age.
2: Yeah.
3: I started young.
2: Yeah.
3: I wanted it all. I told my mother I was going to like Shoppers Village, but I would really take the train and the buses to the other side. And I was running to the city by age 14, 15.
2: I don't think people, I think I was, oh my God. I may have been, was I 17? I had to be somewhere around 17, 18.
3: That's when everyone really gets up there, is around that age.
2: We were doing Club MTV at the Palladium.
3: Yes.
2: We were doing Club MTV. And
3: I also then did parties
2: that's,
3: there
2: and
3: too.
2: That's how I met Cece. And I wanted to be a dancer in the video. I forgot. Was it Finally or was it? I think it. I'm not sure if it was the Final. Yeah. No.
3: It could have been the album that Finally was on, because you had a lot of other records out.
2: Right. But I'm trying. I'm thinking it was that, and I didn't get picked for the video.
3: Yeah. Oh, I endorsed you for Shannon too. I didn't get picked. I was like, excuse me.
2: So mad.
3: Yeah. And I was miserable.
2: She said, and it wasn't my fault. I didn't have a choice in who to pick.
3: They really don't.
2: Yeah. So I was so upset. But me and her have been, oh my God, just like we've been friends since then. And, you know.
3: She's one of my idols by far. And she's still out there going. That's another thing. Like, how could I give up when my idols are still pushing it hard right now?
2: Right.
3: You know, it took them a long time. People don't get it. It takes a really long time to make any type of money or dividends, but it takes a long time to grow a team and a team you can trust.
2: Absolutely. But I appreciate those moments.
3: Yeah.
2: Just like you and I were talking over the weekend, it's like I miss those moments.
3: I do. Because back then, I felt like we were just ourselves. We didn't have there was no cameras on top of us, or we were sharing videos. We didn't have to do dances into the camera. We were doing it for the camera, for the millions.
2: Yeah.
3: Like MTV was for the millions. This is worldwide.
2: Yeah.
3: When we were young, we were doing, I remember when we did The Grind, and we were, my boy Scribble, who I grew up with on the same block, we were doing The Grind, and we took that red bus through Manhattan. Let me tell you, I spent like 9 hours with my husband on a Saturday night, and I finally found footage of that video wearing my favorite little silver top and my little pants. And I remember the feeling driving through New York City on that double-decker bus, the red bus that drives around, mm-hmm. and dancing in front of those people. I still have that feeling. That feeling is still with me. I remember it like it was yesterday. My hair was blowing in the wind. I had that long red hair. I was whipping it around. I was like, how you doing? I was so ready to take control. And that's the same girl today, because that's the one thing. You could take forever and you could grind forever, but as long as you have that young spirit and you're young in your
2: heart,
3: right. You got this.
2: I will never forget the moment. I was doing some YouTube research, and I came across this video of you performing in, where is it, Poland or Italy?
3: Okay, that was a Made in Italy party. Let me tell you, this is a funny story. So I had a whole backup dancer. You know, I had a lot of dancers. I had the first rave dance group ever called the Phantom Dancers.
2: Right.
3: So when I got onto the scene, you know, because I was hitting the radio now, because remember, raves were illegal when I did it.
2: Right.
3: So, like, it was, you couldn't really throw them. So we would do shows. And then when I blew up, I did a party at show for Made in Italy. And it was so packed that my dancers couldn't perform. They, you know, like when they have the runway and the stage, I was on the runway at the tip.
2: Yes, yes, yes.
3: Sold out Made in Italy parties back in mid-2000s. And it was crazy. I couldn't even have my show. I couldn't even have my dancers with me. That's how many. I sold out every single show back then. It was out of control. But the one thing I miss now is having the dancers, but I understand what they were telling me. Mm-hmm. As an artist, you have to focus on yourself.
2: Yeah.
3: And I was so focused on everything else around me, the clothing, the dancers, and you know, my friends. And you used to tell me that all the time. In order to create the dream, you have to focus on yourself.
2: You have to.
3: You know, you have to really be disciplined. Mm-hmm. This is the hard part.
2: Well, I've always stood by that, because you can have a great team around you. I've had some great people around me, but as a creative, you know, we're schizophrenic.
3: Yeah.
2: You know, creatives are schizophrenic.
3: Yeah.
2: And they're not in our heads when it comes down to the ideas and the way they need to be executed.
3: 100%.
2: You've assisted with me at Oktoberfest. You've seen...
3: Wow, that was huge.
2: You've seen the tremendous amount of stuff that I had to do.
3: Yeah.
2: And I had to do it because they didn't... You know, it's like, okay,
3: I was right there with you. I mean, and I performed, and I ran it.
2: But you were the only one, believe it or not. No, I'm a producer, though, at heart.
3: I'm a producer.
2: But you knew, like, I can say, Lynn, I'm going to be 2 hours late. Can you cover it? Can you handle this?
3: And I have.
2: Don't worry about it. And I got it. I got it. It's never a problem. I got it. You know what I'm saying?
3: It's never a problem.
2: So, you know, it was cool. You know what I'm saying?
3: I liked the whole factor of I think we met at Limelight doing a fashion show.
2: Oh, let me tell you. Wait, can we pause? Katami and Tico.
3: Hi.
2: We'll get there.
3: Are you guys matching? You have the same pants on? That's crazy.
2: You know. Oh, yeah.
3: All right, we got our black on. They got our army here. Okay. You better stop it.
4: I'm beating time today. I apologize.
2: That's okay. You're good.
3: Honey, I'm always on beating time.
2: That's all right.
3: I just came from Atlantic City, like nonstop shows, releasing a compilation.
4: I made it.
3: And I got a parking spot up front.
2: We just now getting to the meat of
3: y'all didn't miss nothing. We talking about being kids.
2: Yeah, exactly.
3: Now we're adults.
4: I like those.
3: Now
4: I like those conversations. Reminiscent.
3: Right. Yes.
2: So, as a matter of fact, we can take a break and we can come back. We can take a break. Get settled in, you know, and we'll come back. So, again, this is Ann Jones in the Morning, Party 101.9 with Katami and Tico and our guest Lady Life. And we'll be back. Stay with us.
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1: All right. We back. It's your boy, Ann Jones. This is Ann Jones in the morning. We are on Party 101.9 with Katami Antico. Welcome, guys.
2: Yes. Thank you.
3: Apologies.
4: He's like, finally.
1: Listen, you know, we gonna make it do what it do.
3: I don't mind,
1: you know?
3: Honey. I party all night. So.
1: Do you know?
4: I like that.
3: I don't mind.
2: Normally, we're on time.
1: Yeah, that's but you had the little one to take care of, right? Yes.
4: You know?
1: It's okay.
4: Mommy duties call.
1: It's all right. It's all
4: my
1: right.
4: Favorite duty.
1: It's okay.
3: That's right.
1: You know?
3: That's what I just said, mommy duty. Yeah. That's what it is.
1: We holding it down to y'all. You know, I was telling
3: look
1: a lady
3: crystal
1: life.
3: She got.
1: Yeah.
3: That's
1: yeah.
3: The protection crystal. We're good now.
1: So for you all that are, you know, here now, this is Lady Life.
2: Yes.
1: 20 years
2: yes.
1: In the industry.
2: Yes.
4: I love that.
1: House dance. We were just kind of reminiscing on where the record is now. It's doing great. She just came from Atlantic City.
2: Nice.
1: She's doing
2: wonderful.
1: All these great things. It's charting and all of the stuff we talked about, our MTV days. You know, all that
2: you.
1: Good stuff.
3: My
1: so,
3: baby days.
1: Right. So we was just getting ready to get on the topic of how we met.
4: Okay. Because I want to hear, you know.
3: Okay.
1: So you know it's always a story.
4: It's always a story.
3: Okay. You
4: ready?
3: Aunt Jones always got stories.
1: We were at, it was Limelight Fashion Week, right?
3: Correct.
1: We were at Limelight Fashion Week.
3: And Edwin D'Angelo.
1: Yes, with D'Angelo.
2: Right.
1: And oh my God, everybody was there. I mean, Swiss Beats, all those people were there.
3: It was crazy.
1: It was big. It was huge. So we were at the end of the fashion show, and I was walking outside.
3: Yeah, it was empty.
1: Yeah, it was empty. Yeah, we, you know.
3: And we were just standing alone in a room. I worked there, so I was right. Like, damn, what happened to this place?
1: Hanging.
3: I was
1: so,
3: like, okay.
1: I'm walking, and I see this. You know, I'm tall. Now, I'm 6'2", mm-hmm. right? And I see this glamazon standing there with this black dress on, with this long black ponytail and these 9-inch heels. I said, who is that? And I walked right up to her and said, who are you?
2: Yeah.
1: She says, I'm Lady Life. Who are you?
3: You know what's so crazy? Right as you said that, we stayed outside and we talked for like two hours.
1: Yeah.
4: Wow.
1: Yeah.
3: We never left.
2: First time met.
3: And we didn't even go to that after party.
1: Nope.
3: That's how instant it was.
1: Yep.
4: That's amazing.
3: I'm remembering it now. We were outside like on the side of the garden, the part where they shut down, and we were like, they shut this.
4: I love an organic moment.
3: Ours was
4: organic
3: always.
1: Yeah. We've been stuck like glue since then.
3: That's the word I use,
4: amazing.
3: Organic.
4: Yeah.
3: You gotta have that.
4: Very organic. Yeah.
1: Yeah.
4: You're like, something's telling me I just can't walk away from this person.
3: 100%.
1: And that's very rare in the
3: industry. Very rare. That's what I was trying to tell you. Like, if you don't have discipline, you're not going anywhere. Because if you don't have focus and protection, like her gem around her neck, you're not going anywhere. You have to be balanced and protected at all times. Because remember, the industry, this is stepping on industry. We're all going to the same place. They're going to step on you. Remember, this is how I look at it. I told you this once. Everyone's an ant. You want to be the queen ants.
1: Yeah.
3: And to get there, think about how ants crawl on each other to get there.
4: Yeah.
3: It sucks, but that's the way to do it.
2: Mm.
3: And then you instantly, I think we were each other's protection for a long time.
1: Long time.
3: We you know, we did tons of shows together too. Anthony was a model. Don't sleep on it.
1: Okay. We did MTV Fashion Week.
3: And nice. He modeled, and you modeled in the Fashion Week as well. Mm-hmm. You did a lot of events with me too.
1: Yeah.
4: What hairstyle did you have then?
1: Bald.
2: Oh yeah.
3: Oh my God. Okay. And then the
4: I
3: designer
4: thought you were gonna say something else.
3: Janae goes, is the bald guy walking with us? I was like, yes, he's tall, sexy, and beautiful. He was like, let the bald guy in. And that was Vogue. Vogue was there.
1: Yeah.
3: So this
1: let me tell you, yo, let me tell you something. I've done a lot of runway shows. You know, I did.
3: That was crazy.
1: I did Gucci. I've done a ton of runway shows, and we're in the back. You know how it is. You're in the back. There's all the chaos, right? Mayhem. And I said, okay, you know, you over there, come. So it was my turn, and I walked out, and I turned. I looked down the runway.
2: Mm.
1: I was like,
3: it was packed to the max. You
2: imagine.
3: Have Vogue front row, Bazaar. You know, Janae at the time, Indie. That was like, you know, I did a lot of shows, production. I used to produce big fashion shows, but those, how many people come from those magazines were intense. And I saw you when you turned the corner. I was like, let's go, man.
1: Yo, I promise you, all I saw was.
3: That's all paparazzi.
1: Walking down the runway, and it was a 60-foot runway. It wasn't no walk to the wall.
3: That was a whole entire club.
1: It was just.
4: At least you didn't have to wear heels.
3: And you know when other designers come to someone's show, that was a big show. And I think they had those girls with the cartoon makeup on.
1: I think so, yeah.
3: That was cool, too.
1: No, but
3: and the violinist. There was a lot of different people there.
1: I always thought I was going to have to go to the bathroom.
4: That sounds amazing. Mm.
1: Yo, and then that I turned like around. I got back in the back. I said, do I got to go out there again? They were like, no. That was. I said, oh, thank God.
3: Yeah. Well, were we in like a black basement with like hardly any light? And I was like, let's go. I couldn't see nothing. Because the picture we have, they were like looking up and there's like one piece of light on us.
1: Yeah.
3: Yeah, that was intense.
4: Y'all got memories for
1: but
4: days.
1: But I got in Getty Images.
3: That's right. You did.
4: Oh,
3: yes, you did.
4: You got to post that.
3: Yes, you did.
4: You got to post that. What did you wear that night?
1: I had on, it was.
3: Was it shorts?
1: No. I believe it was fatigues and it was a very blinged out. Because she was doing the blinged out t-shirts.
3: Yes, yes.
1: So the celebrity blinged out t-shirts.
3: Very much so, yes.
1: For Catwalk Across America, I believe
3: yeah, when we shot that show, that was crazy. They flew me to Alaska. I was like, why can't I sleep? They're like, harp. I said, what is harp? And I was also producing a movie while I was there. I was doing double duty.
1: Yeah.
3: Harp is, it's the technological way of the Air Force sending out the waves, which kind of they were talking about in the Columbia.
2: Mm-hmm. Yeah.
3: You know, a lot of Columbia, just pray for them right now. But it kind of changes the frequency and you don't sleep and there's no night there. So we were awake for like 4 days straight.
4: Wow.
3: But that whole crew that you were working with, they just kept going after that show. That was one of the biggest show that we did and we traveled all over the world because of that show.
4: Wow.
3: And you should have came too. That would have been fun.
1: I was not going to nobody's Alaska.
3: Let me tell you. We almost missed that flight going and we almost missed that flight coming.
1: I don't like
3: the bar.
1: I don't like New York winter. You think I'm going to go to
4: the Baldy might not be. Oh, might not have been too helpful in
3: Alaska. Janae almost jumped off the plane. I was like, listen, we need to let her out the door right now. Thank you so much. It was intense.
1: Yeah.
3: That was intense.
1: Imagine. Oh my God. So, you are the original OG of the rave scene.
3: Yes.
1: Limelight, the tunnel. You basically had the keys to the club, like, for real.
3: I ran all the clubs.
1: Yeah, all the clubs.
3: I worked for Peter. Very nice man. Lovely wife at the time, Alex.
4: We gotta get up with her at nighttime and have a drink and get the tea.
3: Yeah, yeah, yeah. I definitely got the tea. I this is what happened. So I'm adopted, and I never really felt like I had a place. My dad left when I was one, so I'm right from, like, you know, by Clue. I was right by Queen, you know, QV. So I always ventured on to Alley Palm Park. So I was like, you know,
4: Queens Village.
2: Wow.
4: Yeah, that's my hometown.
3: Elmont, right next door.
2: Right.
3: So we're all the same family. We're all like the same clique. If you're connected there, it's open. Now they got USB. So I was like, am I home?
4: Right?
3: Mm-hmm. Okay. I was like, I ain't dead yet. Let me see if I can get this.
4: But they got rid of the carnival, though.
3: Yes.
4: That was bittersweet. Yeah.
3: You see what I'm saying?
4: Yeah.
3: Like, wasn't that just magical? That's where we all went. Wow, we're all from the same town here.
4: That is crazy.
1: And remember, I went to August Martin High School.
3: There you go. Wow,
4: that's
3: you're right
4: where
3: down the road.
4: My nephew goes right now. Mm-hmm.
3: That's right. You're right
4: that's
3: down
4: crazy.
3: The road.
1: Right before they changed the name, it was Woodrow Wilson.
3: Van that's Van it.
1: It was Woodrow Wilson High School.
3: Yes.
1: And then the year after they changed the name is when that's when I went because he was a slave owner or something like that.
4: Oh wow.
3: Well, they changed even my high school from the Indians to the Ravens. I said, ain't that the same thing? What's going on? At this point, I fought for it too, and you know me. I am very quiet. I'm very private. But, like, if we're fighting for the Sewanika Indians, why are you changing the name? And then their reasoning for changing it had nothing to do with it. All of our ever was about to go stand outside that school. I said, guys, well, let's just stop it. You don't want to go into Gen X out there again, you know. But they got to give us some credit because we paved the way for them. And as an OG producer, I set up all the generators. I was out there, one of the only females, along with a few other girls like Heather Hart. Suzanne Barsh was also my inspiration. I'm named after Lady Keir as well. That's how Lady Life came in. And then I just started throwing parties and I didn't stop. And then we were getting, you know, the back of U-Hauls and opening them up. With the media. The cops would come, rock it back down and drive out. Berry Point Point in the Bronx, Brooklyn. The best rave we ever did was I took a lawnmower and I was in Brooklyn's cornfield. Down at the end of Brooklyn, and I took the lawnmower and I drove all the way in 1 mile and I made a little path and I kept cutting out a circle for like 3 days, circle, circle, circle. Then we all went in and we were partying, and the only way they shut us down was by helicopter, and we were looking up like So by 8 a.m. they set everybody out, and when we came out it was like SWAT. It was like it was very illegal to do EDM, and now you know the festivals are everything.
2: I love it.
3: But I fought for that. I fought for, so were all the big OGs out there doing the bridge and tunnel now. Like, guys, right. we fought for you to do that.
1: Facts.
3: We started the original. I mean, we were playing original music when it wasn't even released yet.
1: Yeah.
3: Wow. All of it was original.
2: Have you ever did a show under the K Bridge?
3: I didn't go there yet, but yeah, I mean, I drive over them, but yeah, I mean, that's like, I would say the Lady Festival there is amazing, and all my friends that go there, I've been so busy the past couple months, so I haven't had a second to go, thank God, but I'm sure I'll go there, and I'll probably perform there probably next summer. That's a goal.
4: Yeah.
3: That's a goal.
4: We were saying,
3: they're really accepting all of us original artists right now, and they're really giving us a break. I don't think, remember, when it's illegal, they didn't really use our names, because when it's illegal, you can't.
4: Right, facts.
3: So now, I'm getting all the accolades now, and I'm here
4: that.
3: For it.
4: I love that.
1: Yeah,
3: I'm here for
4: you. Gotta get your flowers.
3: Thank you. I'm actually said I feel like I'm getting my flowers.
1: Yeah. Okay. Okay. All right. Well, we're going to take a break.
3: Okay, let's pay the bills.
1: Let's go. Pay some more bills. We got to go. Bossy, I'm going to have to go stand on the corner.
3: Stop it.
4: I'll be your pimp.
1: All right. All right. You know I got you.
3: I'll sit in the back seat.
1: All right.
4: She'll collect
3: She's
4: the money.
3: She's passing just saying, I'll get the money.
4: And you know, he's in trunk. I'll be the muscle.
3: Right.
4: You
3: know how we got this.
4: You know.
1: This is Ann Jones in the morning. We'll be right back. Stay with us.
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1: Party 1019. Welcome back, y'all. So Katami, how you doing?
2: I'm doing good. I feel a lot better now. Lady Life in here keeping me cool.
1: Right.
2: The fan.
1: Tico, how you doing?
3: I mean, like she said, you know, lady up in here keeping us cool, man. I was wondering where that breeze was coming from.
4: I got you.
2: Yo, this morning the train was just sweltering.
4: Yes, it is ridiculous. It's August. It was like 90 today.
2: Yeah. It's like, and then why are we like all dressed in black? It seems like Dan is the only smart one.
1: No, see,
4: and I yelled at him.
1: Y'all
4: said you're wearing mustard today.
1: I wore black last week, and she was telling me, I said, I'm not going to wear black. Because I wore black shirt.
3: Yeah, I just thought that was your thing.
1: And then
2: me too.
1: It is, but I didn't want to wear it 3 weeks in a row.
3: I just thought, hey, listen, what's his name? What's that dude name? Lost Without You. What's that guy that say that?
2: Oh, Robin Thicke.
3: Robin Thicke. That was his thing. He wore like all black.
1: I do. I love wearing, but I didn't.
3: Yeah. Listen,
1: you know, see,
4: at least you're not wearing that old soccer shirt.
3: We did this kind of soccer shirt.
1: No, that's because they didn't respond to my text message.
3: Oh,
1: they think because it's Sunday night, when I text, it's like, oh no, we're not doing this. So it's not on Sunday.
3: Wait, listen, Sunday night.
2: Tell Ann you better be quiet before I spread him over a hot dog. How you looking right now?
4: Oh, you better stop it.
1: True that.
2: All right.
4: With some mustard t-shirt.
2: Right?
4: Perfect.
2: You look yummy. Right, you look yummy.
4: I've been calling him mustard all day. Okay. The gavel's on. Party's over.
2: Order in the morning.
1: It's time for Hot Topics.
2: Let's go.
1: All right. So, I don't know if you guys have been keeping up with the internet, but podcaster Funky Dineva went ham on Blueface, calling his whole family retarded. The R word, with a hard R.
2: Funky Dineva don't care.
1: At all.
2: I don't
3: care.
2: Gives no nothing at all.
1: But did you see, but there has to be a reason for that outburst. Did you see the first video where he hit his son by accident? It was by accident. And
3: in that video.
1: Yeah, in that video. And then he just went in on, you treating him like a girl. He's a man. Da da da da da. That's why he's following you around, because he's going to grow up and be a girl and all that. Da da da da da da.
2: I'm not with no type of nothing against kids. I don't rock with that at all. So I'm going to have to, with children being involved, I have to pick a side. I got to go with Funky.
5: Yeah, definitely.
2: You can't. That soft spot.
3: But calling them retarded is a little.
2: That's
3: a bit much, though.
2: Yeah, definitely not politically correct.
1: I mean, he went.
2: But Funky Dineva does not care.
1: Yeah, he does. Yeah, yeah.
2: I mean, never cares. Never.
4: There's no level to his.
3: Yeah, but how many times he's abused her? Like he's done, like knocked her teeth out.
4: I mean, the whole thing is crazy.
2: It's just
4: like
2: a toxic situation.
4: For anyone even to get laughed up with him again, like, come on, he showed you his cards already. Like, this is just at this point.
1: But what is the fascination?
2: We talked about this recently, that some people just love drama.
4: Yeah.
2: People are not
4: just full blown.
2: I don't even know if they love it or if they're just not used to operating in peace.
3: But some people are also coming from a place of trauma as well. You know?
4: Yes.
3: There's a lot of
4: trauma responding in there. Yeah. And I feel like if anyone's going to go in after all the stuff with Christiane and all that stuff, like if you're going to jump in that mix, you already know what you're getting yourself into.
2: Yeah.
4: Like you're putting yourself into the trauma.
2: Could it be for the clout?
4: 100%. I'm gonna go with that.
2: Yep.
4: Hands down.
2: Okay.
4: You said it. I didn't even have to say it.
1: I don't. Listen. Last comment. I don't know what the fascination is.
2: Me either.
1: Okay. Tattoos all over your face.
2: You gotta stop giving people the platform.
1: I'm gonna come in next week with a tattoo on my forehead.
4: You better stop.
2: You definitely not.
3: You wanna give Mike Tyson?
4: Is it gonna be a hot dog with mustard?
2: Hey.
4: Oh wait, you're gonna get a burger up in here.
1: Yeah.
4: A slice of pizza right here.
2: That'd be just like a joke. It just, none of it makes any sense whatsoever. And that's what's cool.
1: Yeah.
3: What's next up?
1: Brandy sings the theme song for the new season of A Different World on Netflix.
2: I love that.
1: What do y'all think?
2: I mean, I know you love everything Brandy. I love everything.
1: Come
2: Brandy.
1: On.
2: Brandy is so seasoned. She just gets better with time.
4: She is just, I love her all the way through and through. And you know what? And listen, because you know she has a crazy sibling, but I'm just saying.
1: But she sounds like
4: her energy is.
3: Who, Brandy's brother?
4: I'm just saying. She's amazing.
1: She sounds like the original Brandy since she lost all that weight. She got her voice back.
4: Yes,
1: like
4: yes. Yes.
3: What's the weight
4: you
3: gotta
4: do? You
3: do.
4: I think it has a lot to do. No, I lost weight just now to come back, and I'm like, oh, girl, you sound a little young again. It has a lot to do with it.
3: Yes.
4: The air in your lungs is everything you do.
3: I would think the opposite, though.
1: No.
4: Well, you could sound more alto, but Brandy is just like.
3: Yeah, but usually most of the time heavier people are carrying the weight, so it's like a lot more exercise for their lungs.
4: Yes, you'll get that Luther.
1: You got to remember, it's your throat muscles, not necessarily your lungs.
4: Correct.
2: It's your diaphragm.
3: You got to think from that diaphragm, though. You know, it comes from
1: right, but
3: from the belly.
1: But you got to remember, a lot of weight holds that down.
4: Yeah.
1: When you don't have the weight to free up your diaphragm, that's what makes, to me, that's just as an experienced singer, that's...
4: Yeah, but I think Brandy was born singing like, I'm into the world, I'm here. She just came out.
2: What I love about Brandy is that she just continues on. You see, it was kind of like quiet for Brandy, and she was always iconic, but now it's like she's having like a third wind or something. Yeah. Like, you know what I mean? And I love that.
1: Right.
2: And we need that now.
3: She always finds a way to reinvent herself.
4: Exactly. Oh, yeah, that's what it's all about.
2: But by still staying true to herself and being a part of something else that is part of the culture, so iconic, a different world. Come on. People have been asking for this for so long.
4: And she went through a lot of trauma, too. Like, we forget, like, what the fight that they... As a female, look at what she went through. Look at all the amount of stuff she went through. It takes time to become Brandy.
1: Yeah.
4: Facts. Yeah. Doesn't happen overnight.
2: A lot of hard work. And sacrifice as well.
1: There was a comment on the post, and somebody put, well, what about Jasmine Sullivan? They should have put somebody that had more soul to make it sound more like...
3: Listen, somebody else will say
2: Jasmine Sullivan would congratulate Brandy and vice versa. I can't stand the constant hitting women against each other. It's like, why can't everybody... There's space for everybody, 100%. And there's damn sure space for Brandy and a Jasmine Sullivan.
1: But you know how to respond, right?
2: Okay, did you actually post it?
1: Oh, absolutely.
2: Okay, talk your
1: So, it wasn't a bad response. Uh-huh. All I said was, in a nutshell, we love Jasmine Sullivan.
2: Right.
1: We love her sound, we love her soul, but this is a new generation. I said, Brandy has been, you know, at different moments over the past 2 years in the spotlight. So, what has Jasmine Sullivan really done to reach this generation and this market of people that they're pitching the show to? Mm-hmm. They're not pitching the show to the 90s crowd, because that generation has moved on.
4: Yeah. Right.
1: So, now this version of A Different World is for this generation.
2: Right.
1: So, this generation is not, they're not listening to Jasmine Sullivan. They're listening to Brandy.
4: Yeah.
1: Because Brandy's still circulating.
4: Brandy's timeless.
3: For sure.
2: But is Brandy timeless to...
1: I agree. Yes, she is.
2: She's timeless to us. But I'm saying to the younger people, you'd be surprised. They don't really be knowing they Brandy. Like, they really don't. Brandy.
4: They don't. They really don't. That's what I was trying to tell you. It's hard to come back out, because unless you know me for a long time, I got to start all over
2: again.
4: Exactly. I have to start every day. New.
2: You have to figure out a way not to compromise yourself. Still appealing to everybody.
1: 100%. Wait, we have a guest in the background. Are you familiar with Brandy? Just fine.
6: And Jasmine Sullivan. I listen to Jasmine Sullivan more.
1: Really?
3: Yeah, maybe she likes her vocal texture more, you know?
6: As far as Simon and Garfunkel, still listen to
1: How old are you, if you don't mind me asking?
6: I'll be 29 in September.
1: Okay. Okay, that's what's up. I figured you were shaking your head. I said, no, let me get your feedback.
6: You can never, but even then, I would still choose Whitney Houston over her.
2: See what I'm saying?
1: Wow. Okay.
2: I'm saying. Wow. So
3: there you go.
6: Even,
4: don't make me cry. I love her.
2: Right, so they still love the classic.
1: Right.
2: Let me ask you this, though. Are you excited for the Different World reboot? This is what I'm saying.
1: Wow.
2: This is what I'm saying.
4: Wow.
2: It's not for them. It's actually for Brandy's fans.
4: Yeah. Wow.
3: Damn.
4: And this is the real deal.
1: Did she give
4: answer?
1: Us an F word?
4: Yeah.
7: From the same generation.
4: Yeah.
1: Wow.
2: This show is for Brandy's fans, so that makes it fair right there.
1: Okay.
4: Wow.
1: That's good. Wow.
4: That was a good peanut gallery answer. I'm just saying.
1: Yeah.
4: That was a good answer. Because she knows the rite of passage, both of them, and that was a decision.
3: She did her homework, you know.
1: Well, I'm going to be honest. If I watch I'm going to watch the first episode. If I watch it and I'm not getting that,
2: give it a shot, though.
1: Of course.
2: Because they need the support.
1: Yeah, yeah. You know? But give it to me in the first episode. Don't give it to me 6 episodes
2: in. That's not support.
4: Yeah, it takes time. If you don't grab him in the first 5 seconds, he's out.
1: Oh, yeah, absolutely.
4: I'm kind of like that, too, though.
1: Oh, absolutely.
4: I think ADHD, it doesn't get me.
2: I've pushed myself to have a longer eye to certain things, yeah.
4: Okay.
2: No, second, third, middle of the third episode of it, and then I'm gone.
4: Okay.
2: But, you know, I would definitely love to see it do well, because we don't get our sequels and our spinoffs like we're supposed to. Everybody's been asking for Girlfriends. It was just as influential as Sex in the City. We want to see that. That would be 100%.
1: But you know, I'm an energy person, so I don't really have to talk to you to, like, I met this person one time and I'm like, hey, you don't like me? I said, no, I don't. And I was just honest. It's not, it did nothing
4: you
1: to me.
4: You are very honest.
1: I just don't like your energy is giving creep. So no, it's just your energy is giving me, you know, giving me off the wall. Y'all gonna stop.
4: I mean, come on, they're really the queens. I love them. Yeah. Talk about trauma.
2: But let me just say this before bang your gavel. There's room for all the queens.
1: Absolutely.
4: Yes, 100%.
1: Absolutely.
3: For sure.
1: Absolutely.
3: I think either one of them would have did a great job.
1: Would have been a queen.
4: Yes. Yes.
1: Both, I was looking at it from the market perspective, so.
3: Yeah, but that's the fans were looking at it from a vocal perspective.
2: I'm looking at it from a demographic standpoint.
1: Okay.
4: I'm more like that.
3: So you two are on the same page then?
1: Yeah. Okay, all right. Thank you. Thank you for that input, though.
2: It happens sometimes.
4: That was good.
1: Thank you for
2: every now and then.
1: So, Beyonce being dragged into court over alleged unauthorized sample.
2: You're not gonna win. Just quit while you're ahead.
4: Stop it.
1: Now, this is for Alien Superstar. This is for that track.
2: Like I said, why do people waste their time and energy and money? It doesn't make, like, you're going up against a machine.
4: Yeah, just pay it.
1: Pay
4: it.
1: Yeah.
2: Just run around and tell everybody at the barbecue that you had something to do with something.
1: Right.
2: And
1: just
2: maybe
1: keep it moving.
2: One third of those people will believe you.
4: I'm sure.
2: And every podcast that you get on,
4: it.
2: You talk about your contribution to that record, but you're not going to win.
1: One third?
2: You're not going to win. Jay-Z's her husband.
1: You said one third.
2: The beehive.
4: Run. Oh, look at the color. Mustard.
1: Listen, you know me. Yeah, no, I love
4: Beyonce.
1: I'm
4: sorry, Beyonce. I'm busting on you with the mustard.
1: You know, I love Beyonce. So.
2: Let her.
1: Oh God!
3: It's funny they got black and yellow like
2: she's
3: the bees.
2: The right.
4: Yeah. My best friend was in her video. If I Were a Boy, she played the cop in the car, and then they gave me tickets, and I sat there because I performed The Garden 4 nights before her, so I did the freestyle show, and they gave me a ticket, and I was like fourth row. I was like, oh my God, Beyonce is like blowing her head. First of all, how her neck ain't broken from the amount of whips that she does. I never seen anything like it. I mean, her performances are just to die for.
2: Different.
4: But I have to tell you, when it comes to stuff like that, you're not really going to win. But some people want to fight for their right.
1: You got to fight!
2: I respect that, too.
1: For your right!
4: That's Queens Village right there. They were riding QV with that.
3: That's right.
4: You know? That was right there.
2: We might
4: QV.
2: Move on to the
1: Don't
2: next
1: pay
2: thing,
1: me no mind. Don't pay me no. What you got for you got
2: legal,
1: a hot topic?
2: Legal fees. What do I have? What do I have? What you got, Kiko?
3: Yeah.
2: What's going on?
3: You know, anyone heard about T-Pain selling his whole catalog?
1: Yes, I did.
4: Oh my God, I saw that.
1: No.
4: Wasn't he on a plane? It was like a private plane.
3: Yeah, something like that.
4: And he was like, listen, I have to give back to the children. If I sell it now, I mean, he's kind of right.
3: Yes,
2: let me
3: explain
2: something.
4: Ain't no money in records now.
2: See how you are with Beyonce?
1: Yes,
2: I'm a part of the T-Hive.
1: Okay.
4: I'm a T-Hive.
2: No T-Pain slander is ever allowed.
4: I love him.
1: No T-Pain slander.
4: I love him.
3: T-Pain is the GOAT.
4: And I wrote him in the questions we were going to do. I wrote him in there because I love T-Pain.
2: T-Pain is such a GOAT in his own right.
4: 100%.
2: He's such a trendsetter. 100%. He's so free with his expression. He ain't got to act like he's something he's not. He came out and decided to express himself a certain way, and it took off.
4: Yeah. I don't think it's a bad idea. I'm sorry.
3: I think it was smart.
4: Records of
2: what did he say in that clip?
4: Four times.
3: Pretty much he was saying, like, you know, the music is worthless.
4: Yeah,
3: right.
4: Yeah,
3: 100%. You know,
4: if I don't perform, I'm not making any money.
3: No.
4: You got to go out there and do it.
3: He said he has to sell it now because in the future it's not going to be
4: very
3: worthless.
4: Smart.
2: Which is terrible, though.
3: Yeah.
4: Right? Welcome to the music.
1: How is that possible?
4: I'll tell you when it happened.
3: Streaming has killed.
4: When they brought out the Nano and you could buy the records for 69 cents, my records used to be $8 and $10.
1: What happened was when Atlantic Records, and I'm going to say it, I don't care.
2: Uh-oh.
1: Atlantic Records and Sony Music and Universal had the opportunity to come in and put the music on streaming CDs were out of style, they didn't believe in it, but yet they let a computer company come in and take over the music industry. There was no excuse.
4: There was no chance coming
1: there
4: back.
1: There was no excuse.
4: Because that knocked out Napster. Everything. That's what was going on then.
1: And I was at Sony. Okay, so whatever.
4: Can you imagine my record went from $8 to 49 cents?
2: Saved by the bell.
3: There you go.
4: Yeah.
3: That's crazy.
1: Okay, y'all.
4: Take a deep breath.
2: It's angry right now.
1: Let's sit for Hot Topics. We're going to take a break.
4: Damn, that's Hot Topic.
1: I need a sip of water.
2: Yes. Let's want something else.
1: We're going to take a break.
2: He going to come back happy.
3: Water.
1: Water. Spicy water.
4: Yes.
1: This is Ann Jones, and I'm here with...
2: Katami Safia.
3: And Tico Reyes.
4: And Lady Life.
1: This is Ann Jones in the morning. We'll be back.
3: Yeah.
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1: We're back. And listen, you know, before we go, I just want to thank our special guest, Lady Life.
2: Thank you so much. It was my honor.
1: Katami, you have a culture check for us before we close out?
3: Real fast. As y'all know, I've been feeling kind of lazy today. It was a tough morning.
4: Yeah.
3: So I tried to find a profound way to say this, but checking in with the culture, can we please just stop hating?
1: Yeah.
3: Like, can we stop hating?
1: Stop hating, y'all. Come on.
3: Why is it that we post something positive, nobody likes it? Somebody posts their nanas, everybody runs to like it. Everything that's negative, like we spoke about in our hot topics, gets more traction and more attention than people out here trying to do something positive.
1: Crazy.
3: There are people out here who are writing books. There are people who are helping the homeless. There are people out here who are making a dope music.
1: Yeah.
3: You know what I'm saying? They're out here on the grind in these New York streets and everywhere else, all over the world. And we don't give them the same energy that we do the toxicity. So I'm challenging the culture. Please. While we all like to engage in certain things, we all get a little ratchet from time to time. Let's stop hating on each other. Let's really lift each other up.
1: Yeah.
3: If you see your friend or your sister or anybody doing something, yo, it's a barter system. You got to get this barter system going back. I support you, you support me. That's the way it goes. If your homie is recording you for free, then do some graphics for him or whatever it is that you have to bring to the table. Offer something. Support one another and please stop hating.
4: Sure,
3: don't skip over your homie's accomplishment. Click the like. It takes 2 seconds and it don't cost no money to do that.
1: That's it.
3: You know what I'm saying? But it helps their algorithm and it helps them move just one step closer to their dream. So let's support each other and let's please stop hating on each other. It's ridiculous. And I hate to say this, I feel like we do it more than other cultures do.
1: We do.
3: And I'm challenging the culture. Let's support each other a little bit more and just stop with the hate.
1: Stop with the hate.
3: That's it.
1: That's good.
2: Stop with the hate. So
1: appreciate it. That's our time for today. Thanks for hanging with us on Aunt Jones in the Morning on Party 101.9. Oh my God, it's been a whirlwind show. 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Morning Ann Jones on Friday night. Follow us on Instagram, TikTok at Morning Ann Jones. Until then, I'm Ann Jones along with
3: Katami Safi
1: and
4: T. Korea
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3: where
1: the party never stops.
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2: Well, what up, BWI? I see you ain't picking up your phone, but check this out, though, man. I got this exclusive heat for your next up radio, you know what I mean? Yo, I really need you to holler back at me, man. So, yo, just drop that heat for these people, man. I'm going to holler at you a little bit later. All right, peace.
3: Welcome, guys, to the Elise Isles Vibes Only podcast hosted by me, Ilana, where we celebrate positive vibes, creativity, and artistic expression, sponsored by the Playlister Network and the Matrix Studios on Party 101.9 iHeartRadio, adjacent to Poppin' TV on Red Coral Universe. And, of course, today I am really excited, right, because I have somebody really lovely. I'm sitting with Chloe Sophia, and she's a rising young pop artist, making noise behind borders, you know, bringing just a fresh and emotional sound, and she's quickly building a name for herself. Of course, she's one of the next voices that the youth must watch, I should say. And of course, for anyone getting introduced to you, you know, Chloe, to introduce yourself, how would you say in your own words, you know, you are and who you are?
4: Well, I'm Chloe Sophia. I'm a 16-year-old singer-songwriter, and I would say I'm very much a songwriter. I started out that way, kind of writing stories before writing songs, and then I kind of merged that with music, and it's honestly, like, it brings me such joy. I write in pop and pop rock, and yeah. It's amazing.
3: I love her music. And guys, if you haven't, she is featured on the Vibes Only playlist on both the pop list and, of course, the Vibes Only playlist music tracks as well. So you can definitely check her out there. And of course, Chloe, you know, for your fans and the people that are now being introduced to you, where would you say that they can stream all of your music?
4: I mean, I'm on all of the streaming services. I believe we use DistroKid to distribute my music, but I'm definitely very present on Spotify. So if you have Spotify or Apple Music, you can go check me out.
3: And then, of course, you know, just being a young artist right now, what's been probably the most exciting part of your journey so far that you look forward to?
4: Honestly, like, learning as much as possible. Like, for me, as I said, I've started out with songwriting, but I'm starting to incorporate so many different things along my journey. Like, I've gone to a regional art school, and I've learned all about music theory, and then now I'm trying to get more into production. And it's just, there's so many assets of, like, my musical career that I'm trying to build, and it's really exciting to learn all of these things.
3: I think that's lovely. And do you play multiple instruments, or, like, are you just a vocalist?
4: Yeah, I do. I play the piano and the guitar. I'm okay enough to know how to write with it. I definitely only learned it for songwriting, but I do love to play covers as well.
3: And would you say, like, because I personally love piano, guitar, you know, violin, flutes, just a lot of, like, air instruments as well. Like, I really love, what is it called again? I don't know why I'm not remembering. It is a handpan. A handpan. I really love a handpan. I don't know if you know what a handpan is.
4: It's used, like, a percussion instrument.
3: It's like, yeah, it's kind of like a drum, but in your hand, and it, like, it's used a lot for meditation, and it's so ethereal. Yeah, if you haven't known Malton Martin,

0: He is one of my favorite people to listen to in meditation. And I feel like that handpan, when I listen to it, it's just like, wow, I feel like, I don't even know, like I'm in a garden or like I'm outside, and it's just like, wow, you know, and it's great for different types of healing and feeling. So what would you say, like, you would want, like, while we're on this topic, like, what would you want your listeners or your fans to feel when they're listening to your music?
1: Well, the songs that I've released so far are definitely like hype pop songs. And I would love to, because when I usually listen to that type of stuff, I'm like on the treadmill training for a show, or I used to play volleyball. I would use it as like my hype song for warm-ups, or it would be like maybe they play it at some kind of party and everybody's like singing along, or at like a semi-formal, you know?
0: Wow. Okay. So I like to listen to music when I'm hyped up, and you know, I'm a New Yorker, so you have to listen to the commuter tracks, you know, just being able to listen to that music and vibe out. I went to Queens yesterday, which is about 2 hours from Brooklyn, to the area that I was going. And I just like chose one of my playlists from the playlister and just vibed out. And what I love about music is that like you can go from, I love rock and pop, by the way, because I'm an 80s baby. And my father used to listen to like the Police, like all types of like Rod Stewart, you know, I have original Beatles records. Maybe you're like influenced by a few of those, you know, and Elvira was like a really great thing. So for me, just like going from different genres and being able to just vibe out, what would you say are your favorite genres? Because sometimes the genre that we perform the most is not the one that we listen to the most.
1: Actually, I would kind of agree with that. I'm definitely listen to pop a lot, but it's different pop sounds, if that makes sense. Like, I listen to a lot of things that sound like, what's her name? Florence and the Machine.
0: Okay.
1: And like, there's this new artist, Erin LeCount, and my favorite, Ethel Cain. Like, it's very, I don't know how to describe it. Like, the aesthetic is like Southern Gothic, if that makes sense.
0: It makes sense. I'm a punk rock girl. I was an emo girl myself. Last night I got to be me and my character too. So I got to go out and like have a personal time. So I was just like, yes. And my friends asked me, one of my friends asked me on my music review last week, he was like, if you could pick 5 favorite artists from your neighborhood of Queens that you grew up with, who could you pick? And Cyndi Lauper was like on my top of my list. And I would say that I totally think that your choice makes sense, because I will go from, because I'm an older generation, like I grew up in the 90s, right? So I'd go from like a Cyndi Lauper over to a Spice Girls to a Britney Spears, and they're all same genre, but they're very diverse and very different. So I definitely get what you say.
1: Yeah,
0: like a Powerpuff like type thing, you know, like one's a buttercup, one's a bubble, and one's a blossom. So I think that that's really cool. And you know, as you grow, you know, how would you say, because right now, I mean, are you on, you're on break for school currently, right? Or no?
1: No, we finished spring break, I think, a couple weeks ago, but yeah.
0: So how would you say, as someone that's growing as rapidly as you, because like sometimes as an adult in the music industry, I don't know how to even manage my own calendar. So how would you say for the younger youth that are coming up in your sector, how would you say that you would apply time management while you're in school, while you're studying, to also be achieving your goals outside of what you have to do as just as a person?
1: Honestly, it's all about like prioritizing things. Because for me, I try to get as much as I can done at school, so I'm not spending time outside of school doing stuff. Like, I will sit at lunch and do my homework and maybe even do assignments in advance. But of course, there are going to be times where it's like, for example, we have to like schedule a last minute recording session to get vocals in, and I have a test that day, and it's like, which one am I going to prioritize? Sometimes you do have to let things go.
0: Yeah.
1: But for me, yeah, it's honestly just getting as much done as I can, so all my free time is like for music.
0: Nice. And do you ever feel like, because I know sometimes like dealing with artists, like, you know, Nyjah Chanel is like a personal friend of mine. I've been working with her on her development team for about 8 years now, and you know, she's pretty young in herself, and I've been working with her since she was a preteen, you know, very, very much closer to her 18-year-old age. And I see her now as a woman that's, you know, 26 years old and growing. So for yourself, just to kind of see that development, how would you see yourself in a few years, now that you're developing? Where do you see Chloe at in a few years?
1: I have like a lot of goals. So I'll just start with kind of where I want to be. Like, I definitely want to build up a stronger fan base by the time that I've graduated high school, graduated university, and kind of maybe start doing some small tours around Canada or the United States. And just build up my following and build up a bigger catalog as well.
0: Yeah, well, you guys got friends in New York now, you know, so, you know, if you guys ever come down here, you got to let us know, and I'll definitely invite you to a few of the events that we hold, like DigiWax, and just being out and seeing other media outlets and just getting your face out there. Yeah. And you know, they do it remotely too, so like, you don't even have to wait till you get to New York, and I can definitely look into that for you. And you know, yeah, because we see a lot of upcoming artists, we see a lot of legends, and you know, who would you say, because we talked a lot about our diverse playlists, you know, what you would listen to just vibing, and what would you say, or who would you say is the most influential on your music path and career, if it had to be an artist? You can pick three, because sometimes it's hard.
1: Yeah, I was gonna say, I'm like, because I don't really like listen to one artist specifically, but I have a lot of different influences. I would say Avril Lavigne for my pop rock songs, definitely. I want to say Chappell Roan for like my kind of vocal decisions, because I've heard that I sound a lot like her. And Olivia Rodrigo, kind of for my style. I've been told that I am kind of similar to her a little bit, but yeah, those are my main influences.
0: Yeah, and I do like Olivia Rodrigo. She's on my playlist, so definitely I can see how the comparisons are made. And I mean, just to get you into some real talk, because we're about to, you know, go listen to some of your tunes really quickly in a couple minutes, so just one last question before we cue out to commercial. What what song do you feel like you've made for yourself would be the most personal to you, like the most heartfelt?
1: There's this song that I'm releasing next. It's, I think, when will the release date be? The end of May?
2: May 19th,
1: and it's called Suburban Teen. It's very up close and personal, because usually when I write songs, like, a little bit of it is made up, a little bit is my own experience, but this one was like fully what I felt. And I kind of poured my heart into it, and I definitely cried while I was writing it, because it's about growing up in a very small town and kind of losing touch with how, like, your childhood self.
0: Yeah. I can relate to that. I've lived in a couple different countries and a few couple boroughs and states here as well. And, you know, different places have different parts of me, I could say. And I think that the most wonderful part about that, though, is like creating nostalgic memories that you can kind of go back in time with. So hopefully, you know, in the future, that song will mean even more to you, because it sounds like it's going to be really good.
1: Yeah, we're recording it right now, which is actually why I have to do a bunch of assignments, because I'm missing 3 days of school.
0: You sound like my daughter, and I love it. Like, when she has, because she's, as I mentioned, as we were going back in conversation, our emails, you know, she runs track, and I know all too well about choices. And even for myself, you know, I keep getting invited to places, and I have a lot of friends now, and I have to sometimes pick and choose. You know, like today, I got invited to a community event, and I was like, nope, I have to shoot my show. Sorry, I wish I could come and support you, but I'm booked. And, you know, it's the importance, like you said, of just knowing to have that balance and what will benefit you in longevity. And I love how your mindset, although, you know, for your age, you have great time management, you have great skills within execution. You know, you're very dedicated and ambitious, and you deserve all of the things that are coming and growing with you. And I'm really excited to see, you know, where you're going to grow and who you're going to be in another 5 to 10 years as an artist and as a person. You're absolutely incredible. And, you know, guys, we'll be right back after these commercials with Miss Chloe Sophia, and we're going to listen to some of her music now. So we'll see you very soon. Awesome. So that's a cue out. And how do you feel so far?
1: That was great. Like, I feel like we had good conversation, and thank you so much for saying all that stuff.
0: Yeah, no worries. I'm all about independent. What a lot of people don't know about me is I used to be an artist. So, you know, Jay Ditta, or Jason Butler, he's actually managed me for 18 years now. And he's been with me for a very long time, since I was a young girl. I'm going to be 37 this year. And he started, his friend actually was with me, and his friend worked for Bad Boy. And he said he couldn't manage a female artist anymore, and he was developing me. I was still about like maybe 19, 20 working with his friend, and I didn't have the support like you do of a family behind you. I had to figure everything out on my own. I am an immigrant as well, so I'm not American. I'm actually South American. I'm Guyanese. And so, you know, just kind of seeing certain adversities to grow through made me inspired. And in 2019, I created an art gallery with a friend of mine, and it was to be able to bring resources for free to all artists and an art gallery to a beautiful studio. Yeah, it's a Jam Master J studio from Queens. And I wanted to be able to keep kids out of the street and give them access to arts, which they were and actively are still removing from schools in New York City. And it's a big issue for that, because that was something that saved my life. And music and writing is something that, you know, started for me as an escape, and it means a lot to me. So my passion in the 8 steps of success to life, as I am an executive HR in my day job as well, and I hire people for roles for Fortune 15 companies, and I teach and train as a professional mentor. So for me, my success within my business as an interviewer and host, as well as an executive, is to be able to see people succeed, getting them to their passions, helping to support them, especially when they're striving and they're just dedicated. They deserve all the flowers. So, you know, Chloe, you have such a beautiful team behind you. You have a wonderful mom. She's so supportive. You know, and I love to see that for you, because I know, because of the platform that you have with the support behind you, you're going to absolutely exceed. And so I can't wait for that again.
1: I love what you're doing. Like, I agree, it's so important, art, to especially to kids. Like, it means a lot. I know, because I go to an art school and everybody is just so passionate about what they do. Like, it's awesome what you're doing.
0: Thank you. Yeah. And Jason, I did retire after losing my dad. In 2019, I decided, because he was the person that taught me everything. And I said, you know what, I need a break. And Jason advised me to get the role that I have today at my job. And he said, listen, Lana, just go there and just get your corporate skills together. Just learn more skills. And in a couple of years, I'll call you back and we'll see what's going on. Because I was like, hard no to everything. And he introduced me to Nyjah Chanel, whom I fell in love with her music, and she reignited my love. And every song that I listen to for you guys, I genuinely don't listen to mainstream. I listen to you guys every day.
1: And that's beautiful.
0: Yeah, and I cry with her, I listen to her, and I feel her. And because I know her, her music means so much more to me, especially being on her development team and knowing some of the truths that she's gone through, that she's written in her music, some of the things that she's aspiring, or the storytelling that you both carry, right? Because you're also a storyteller. And so those things mean a lot to me. And, you know, I feel like for our Gen Z, you guys are absolutely incredible. You don't get the credit that you all deserve. And, you know, I'm really excited to see you guys reignite what real music is, because that's what you do. And I grew up in an era where your genre was king.
1: Yeah, yeah.
2: Bet this was your jam back in the day.
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0: 101.9, New York's number one for throwbacks.
1: Yeah. Yeah. Yeah. Okay. I never miss with God. I gotta ask him the truth. When

0: all day.
1: Makes the day go by fast.
2: Alrighty, guys, and so we're back from commercial and we listened to some tunes on Chloe. And so I have some fun in this segment. Obviously, I wanted to ask you some fun things that the fans might want to know about you. So tell me something that your fans may not know about you yet and may be surprised to know about you. Maybe you're a little weird. Maybe you're a little odd. I don't know. Maybe you like pickles and cheese.
3: Hard one. Now I got to think of something really niche. Okay. Oh, I'm a super large Modern Family nerd. Like, I have genuinely rewatched that show, like, time and time again. I know every single episode and every single line.
2: Wait, what show was that again?
3: Modern Family.
2: Modern Family. Oh my gosh. That's for your generation. That's awesome.
3: No, I think it's the funniest thing. And it's like, it's perfect to watch with my family too. Cause you know, there's like a little bit of like kid humor. There's a little bit of adult humor and I like the plot. Like it's awesome.
2: I think that's really awesome. And you know, like for yourself, I want to ask you like a colorful question. Like if your whole music sound had a color or a mood, what color or mood would it be?
3: It honestly took me a little while because I have been asked that question before and I was like, And I have definitely landed on pink. Like, my songs sound pink to me. I don't know what it is, but like, I think that my style of writing is pink and the mood is pretty like, maybe awkward, sarcastic, funny girl, if that makes sense.
2: I actually like that. No, it does make sense. I mean, Ariana is kind of awkward and funny, right?
3: Yeah, for sure.
2: I think kind of like that. And then, you know, just to kind of go over, because we talked in the earlier segment, you know, about your goals and, you know, where you were going through, but for your vision, how do you envision it? And do you journal? And if you do, what's your favorite journaling style?
3: This is gonna be really obvious, but my favorite journaling style is writing songs. For my goals, I plan out a lot of that with my mom, honestly. And I make like little, I always, every day or every week, I have like little to-do lists of things that I want to like accomplish for the week, for the day. And it keeps me moving, you know, it keeps me moving forward.
2: Oh, I like that. And since you plan like in your goals, where do you see yourself in a year?
3: In a year, our biggest plan is to build up my catalog because right now I only have 4 singles out, but I am planning to release, I believe, 3 more by the end of the year.
2: Wow.
3: And we're really trying to build up my fan base on social media as well as on streaming platforms, kind of just finding the right people who believe in me and love my music.
2: I love that. And if you had to say something to those guys, because, you know, you're going to get to be in a lot of different platforms of people that haven't seen you on our show, too. So, like, to those new people and those potential new fans and friends, you know, what would you say to them to convince them, like, hey, come follow me, Chloe Sophia? And, like, what can they expect from you on your platform? I mean, obviously, you have a broadcast channel, right, where you drop different things that you're doing and different events that you're, you know, having. But how would you want them, or what would you say to them and to come over to your platform?
3: Let me think about that a little bit. Okay. Well, I definitely think that I'm very like authentically myself and I'm not afraid to like state my opinion, whether that's in songs or in my content. Like if you look at my content, you'll notice I have like a lot of like hot takes or what I think about things. And I love bonding with people over that. Like, I love to talk about controversial things and we kind of have this exchange in the comments, or I have a lot of fans that DM me and like tell me, hey, I loved this video. Like, I completely agree. Yes. And it's awesome. Even if you disagree, like, it's fine.
2: And see, that's what I was leading to, because I know that she's active on her Instagram. And that's what I wanted them to know. Like, you'll actually get to interact with her herself, you know, be able to ask her questions. Like she says, going over topics and being able to like just vibe in the comments and the DMs as well on things that you want to kind of dive deeper into. And, you know, I think that's what's really good about artistry. And for you, Chloe, you know, how much is it of an importance to you to actually be the person to interact with your fans and your followers?
3: I honestly, it brings me so much joy and it is so rewarding to see like people reach out to me and tell me like, I love your music or I completely agree with this video or something like that. It's just the most rewarding thing ever. And I love talking one-on-one with my fans. There's actually one girl, I released my last song on her birthday. She is from Germany and I named one of her pet rats, actually.
2: No way. And what, yeah. What did you name the pet? I have to know.
3: Brody.
2: Brody. Oh,
3: the cutest thing.
2: Does he look like a Brody?
3: I think so.
2: I want to know because sometimes, like, my cats, one is a smoothie and he's like a black midnight British Bombay. And he's like 20 pounds, and then I have Tziri, which we call him Ziri, and everybody mistakes it and calls him Siri. And he's a part Maine Coon, and so he's also like really huge. Yeah, he's also like 20 pounds, and so nobody, they, I don't know if they look like smoothie. Definitely does not look like a smoothie.
3: That's funny, because that's actually how it is for one of my dogs. We named him, well, he already had the name Bruno, which, like, if you think of that, you're, like, thinking of, like, a really big, maybe, like, a bulldog or a German shepherd. Yeah. Guess what breed he is.
2: Is he a Yorkie?
3: He's a Chihuahua.
2: He's a Chihuahua. I had a Chihuahua named Chauncey, and she was the exemplary of her name. Like, she was bougie, and she did not. And then there was another one, my aunt was a Shih Tzu, and her name was Missy. And me and my cousin were so terrified of that dog when we were kids, because, like, she did not want us to go on my aunt's bed if she was in that room. And it was a king-size bed, by the way, and she was a Shih Tzu. So if we went into the bed, she just, like, literally would bite us. Yeah, she would bite you.
3: Terrifying.
2: And we were like, yeah, no. And she would only let people, like, the only person that could hold her was my aunt. She was a spoiled brat, and she looked like Cruella De Vil because she was black and white. And her name literally was Missy for a reason. She had an attitude from birth, and she had like a one pom pom ponytail. It was so funny, but she was adorable. Yeah, my cousin terrorized that dog, so I think she hated us.
3: Oh my god, that's funny though. That's kind of how my dogs are. They look very cute, but they're like, they don't like people.
2: They're like rawr. Yeah, my cat, when they're both rescues. Well, I got Ziri as a baby, and Smoothie, if I didn't rescue him, because he is a black cat, you know, he was in a kill. They were going to put him in a shelter where they would have, you know, took him. And I was like, no, I want him. I don't care. And me and my partner, he and I, him mostly, because he got scratched up by him, but he was abused. And it took like 2 years to acclimate him back into adoption and just make sure that he was safe. And now all he wants is cuddles. His name was Venom, and now he's a smoothie.
3: Aww.
2: And he loves chicken smoothies. So,
3: cute.
2: Yeah, so I love animals too. Do you only have dogs, or do you have like other animals?
3: I have two Chihuahuas.
2: Oh, so. Wow. And if you, okay, I love this topic. So if you had to choose your dream animal, like what would it be? Mine would be a red panda or something fluffy.
3: I have a question. Does it matter if they're like wild? Like, would you?
2: Nah, red pandas are definitely not domestic. I definitely think that you can do, if you want to do an elephant, you can do an elephant.
3: I have to wait. Maybe, maybe honestly a panda. Honestly, a panda.
2: See, and I like pandas too.
3: And fluffy.
2: That's what I love, is the floof. Like, as you see, I have anxiety, so like I have a lot of squishies, and like I even have my ball here. So like when I start to do this, and I love anything that can like smoosh. So my Maine Coon, I have an issue. Like, I just want to smoosh him into my face every time I see him. So definitely a red panda. Have you seen a red panda?
3: Not in real life, but I've seen pictures of them.
2: Yeah, I think that, well, in New York City, our mayor, Mamdani, he's like begging the zoo to pet the red panda. So our mayor wants to pet a panda too.
3: Amazing.
2: So I think it's valid. And if you could go to any island or country, where would you go or choose?
3: Honestly, I want to visit the Philippines. I'm half Filipino, and my mom came here when she was, I think, 2 or 3 years old. And all of my like aunts and cousins visit the Philippines very often. The pictures are so beautiful, and like I feel like the food is amazing.
2: Oh yeah.
3: Yeah, I really want to go there. I really want to visit.
2: I have a lot of Filipino friends. I'm from Queens here, but as I mentioned, I immigrated to the United States really young, when I was like 6, 7. And I grew up in Queens, so very diverse people. And I live in Brooklyn now. And one thing that I love about Brooklyn, which I'm not going back home to Queens because it's like suburban, is living in Brooklyn, I literally live across the strip from like all restaurants and food. And I can go to like Pakistani, I can go to Italian, you know, if I wanted to go to Japanese, I could go to Japanese. And I'm also part Asian too. So on my mom's side, she's Japanese Arawakan, her father's Chinese and white, don't know what kind. And my dad's family were like Ethiopian Madrasi, and my grandpa was Irish and Indian. So very weird mix. Yeah, my country, being in Guyana, we had a lot of people and visitors travel through our country, just like the Philippines. So, you know, there's a lot of culture there, and I'm the definite diversity of all 6 ethnic backgrounds. So I think it's really cool. And for the fans that don't know where you're from, I mean, I love that you mentioned that you're part Filipino, but tell them where you're from.
3: I'm from Canada, so I'm part Filipino, part French-Canadian. I actually speak fluent French. Wow. My dad is from Quebec, so yeah, I'm very integrated in both of my cultures.
2: I love that. My dad spoke French. He spoke 7 languages, but unfortunately I moved here young and my mom only spoke English. So I lost a lot of my languages, but in my household, there's Russian, Tajik, Uzbek, Spanish, and English. Yeah, my partner speaks all his first languages. Russian is from Uzbekistan, so also Asian. So just a different part of the world. And this is what I love. I love to get to see the just authentic vibes of who you guys are, like what shapes you. And like my friends of Filipino, ube ice cream and queso ice cream is the bomb, I must say.
3: Genuinely. I was so excited to see like an ube macchiato on the Starbucks menu. I was like, oh, I'm busting that down.
2: See, and that's what I love, you know. And the New York City area and Philadelphia area just had the Filipino parade of food. They come and they bring everything ube. Yeah, the ube festival. I missed the Manhattan one, and they moved to Queens, and I'm like, oh man, that's so far. So I'm just like, as a New Yorker, I'm like, you know what, I need to just go to a just major Filipino area and just go eat the food. That's what I love about New York, because each culture just has like a little pocket of themselves, and they're just so proud of who they are.
3: It's beautiful, honestly. It's almost the same in Toronto. Like,
2: yes.
3: I know at the old studio that me and my producer went to, it was like right in the middle of like Filipino town, and there were so many Filipino restaurants and like stands, especially in the summer. Like, it was amazing.
2: See, and those are some things that like I didn't even know about Toronto. I haven't been back to Toronto since I was like maybe 16, so 20 years ago.
3: Yeah, that's crazy.
2: It's a long time. I used to go with my family because we're Caribbean, and we used to go a lot for carnivals. And so, you know, that was like a big thing, Caravana in Canada for my mom. She tries to go every year. And even though she's in her 60s, she still goes out there for Caravana. So it's a big thing. Yeah, Canada really does it up for the Caribbean festivals. And there's I have a lot of family in Vancouver and things like that too. So it's on my bucket list to go back to Canada sometime as well. And, you know, hopefully we can get you guys over here in New York City. And
3: that would be awesome.
2: Yeah, get some content in the city. And I know that we're going to close out soon, so I just want to ask two more questions, I should say. You know, first things first, right? What do you want people, Chloe, to take away after listening to this interview today and for the future when dropping your music and for the music you've released?
3: Well, I am an artist who's very integrated into every single piece of my artwork. Like, I write my own songs. I I definitely have so many notes for my producers and all the production. I do my own marketing. I respond to fans. Like, I really cherish like every single aspect of my career. I'm very holistic.
2: Yes, and authentic too, because that's like the whole trend of my interviews and, you know, how I run my show. And I just love the authenticity, you know, of people being able to see who you guys really are. Because one of the biggest trends of not understanding, especially since I was an artist at one point, like, you're not just Chloe Sophia, like, you're a person, you know?
3: Yeah, absolutely.
2: And you deserve to be a person, and you deserve to be yourself outside of who you are in music and outside of who you are to your outside obligations that are not within yourself, right? And so I feel like, you know, just continue to be you. You rock, by the way. I think that you're going really far. You should be very proud of yourself and what you've done for you and where you're growing. And, you know, again, I can't wait to see, Chloe, where you're going to be in the next 5 to 10 years. You're definitely somebody, and you're definitely someone that's going to continue to make waves in the industry and continue to be a positive influence on the young women that are coming up with you and after you as well. So I'm really excited for that.
3: Thank you so much for having me today. It was so nice chatting with you. Yeah, I think my first podcast interview has gone really well.
2: See, I love that. And, you know, well, last and common question, you know, where can everybody tap in again and follow your journey for all your future social medias?
3: Yeah, so my social media handle is Chloe Sophia Music. So it's Chloe and then Sophia with an F and then music.
2: Awesome. Alrighty, guys. And of course, we'll catch you here next week on the Vibes Only podcast. And of course, shout out to the sponsors, the Playlister Network, the Matrix Studios on Party 101.9 iHeartRadio, adjacent to Poppin TV and Red Coral Universe. We'll see you guys next week. Peace.
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3: All right, The Daily Show, you already know what it is, DWI Cast, and we are here on Wall Street. We're in the Wall Street area. We're on Broadway, but we're in the Wall Street area. So I think when we tell people the directions on how to get to us, it's always like
4: complicated for them, I guess.
3: I mean, and then if you give them 42 Broadway, then they go to 42nd Street in Broadway. It's like, yo, I didn't say 42nd Street.
4: Right. I said Wall Street.
3: Right. Wall Street stop on the 4 and 5 train. But anyway.
4: So D, yeah. Have you heard the news? I think complicated for them, I guess.
3: I mean, and then if you give them 42 Broadway, then they go to 42nd Street in Broadway. It's like, yo, I didn't say 42nd Street.
4: Right. I said Wall Street.
3: Right. Wall Street stop on the 4

0: kill themselves medically, so, with the help from the medical professions. I guess they're going to give them some type of medicine to authorize their death. How do you feel about that?
1: I'm like 60-40 that I agree with it, but more on the 60 side. And the reason why I say that is because I, even right now, when I start thinking about getting older, if I have a illness that the end result is death anyway, like it's just a matter of time, but it's going to be painful and stressful for my family. And I would like that option to be able to say when I'm ready to go, if it's me that's dealing with it, if I'm in my right state of mind. So I do kind of agree with that. There's a saying for it too. There's a word, because one of my nurse friends, she used to tell me about it, and it was obviously illegal in a lot of spaces, but now you're saying that it is legal.
0: Yeah, they said it's legal. She said it on the news. I think it was yesterday they approved it. But sometime this week. I don't know how I feel about that, because there has been a lot of times where a doctor has diagnosed the person with a terminal illness and they wind up reversing the terminal illness and living a long life, or possibly 10 plus more years. So I don't know if the doctors have that right to give somebody the authority to take their lives, because one, I think they're more so taking it because you're telling them there's no cure for their sickness, but you're not telling them that there's no cure from the medicine that you have that can cure them. There's other options out there. People go plant-based, people go to holistic professions and, you know, professionals and stuff like that. So that's why I'm like, I don't know how I truly feel about it, because automatically, when a person hears that they have a terminal illness, they get scared. And instead of the doctor saying, hey, this treatment that we have medically, we don't believe that it's going to work for you, but these are other options. You can go to a herbal practitioner, or, you know, maybe seek other advice. I don't think that's okay, because a person that's going to.
1: Right. But what I'm saying is, I'm not even talking about terminal illness. I'm just talking about if I'm at a stage, I'm 85 years old, you know, my back is out of it because of, you know, injuries from before. Like, I'm on my way out. Like, it's no coming back from it. It's just, I'm just sitting in this bed for the next 6 to 9 months, because that's all I probably may have. And there's nothing else to do. Like, at what point do you say?
0: Because of old age?
1: Yeah, that's what I'm talking about. I'm not talking about, you gave a different scenario.
0: Right, so my thing is, I'm going to have to look it up to see if they are proven because of old age. From my understanding, they only approve for terminal illness. Like, if a doctor says,
1: because if I'm senile, I don't know my family, like I don't know anybody anymore. I'm giving people a hard time, I'm giving the nurses a hard time being belligerent. It's like, and I can't, I can't move around on my own. I'm just here like a vegetable. Like, yeah, nah, pull a plug. Like, it's over. And you should be able to write that at a certain.
0: So I know in the hospital, is do not resuscitate DNR if you happen to become a vegetable, or if you happen to, your heart may stop. These are the options, like, they give you before any procedure, before they do anything on you, or if you're in there for treatment, these are that is an option they would give you. So granted, that have already been here in the States, but this new thing, I don't know, like, because now you have people that have access to the medications in the hospitals, and who's to say they, you know, don't try to steal it and go administer it to somebody. Like, there has to be high level security.

0: for the medications that is available for these people. Because even fentanyl was like a medical...
1: What'd you call it? You said fentanyl?
0: Yeah.
1: Fentanyl. Yeah.
0: Okay, even that medicine, people on the streets using it. You walk past, you see a whole people doped over, whatever the case may be. Wasn't that medical grade medicine? Even cocaine, medical grade medicine. Like, you get what I'm saying? Like,
1: yeah.
0: People on the streets have access. So now it's like, you done approve a medicine that could take somebody's life like this.
1: All right, so the census is saying you're not with it. I'm saying
0: I don't know. The security on this have to be amped up. Like, the security on this have to be amped up, because so much can go wrong. I don't know if they even thought about all of that, but that's very important.
1: Listen, whatever security they got on anesthesia, because I don't never see that in the streets, and I know that thing knocked me out when I go get operation. Like, so they've been pretty good with keeping that under control. Because I'm right, like, if somebody get that on hand, there's a lot of things gonna be happening,
0: right?
1: That we didn't remember in the morning.
0: So, as far as that goes, I don't know. Just everybody, just try to be safe, be healthy, and try your best not to be sick. Because the thing is you are what you eat, and I don't know how that would affect your family. Like, some people were talking about it being selfish for a person to determine that they should want to take their own life. Like, what about their family? How do their family feel about that? So, I don't know. I think it should be your choice. If it's your life, it's your choice. It should be a conversation with your family. Because if you're the one in agony and you're the one in pain, why would we want you to suffer?
1: I agree. All right, so let's, on
0: so
1: a
0: light. I'm not against it, and I'm not for it. I'm just cautious about it and hope that they dot their I's, cross their T's on this medicine, and everyone be safe.
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2: Superstar.
3: Cass, this is in the building, guys. Hey, what is up?
2: We must be the only two that I'll call her a superstar. She'll say, no, we the superstars. I'm like, I get it. But, you know, right now, you the superstar, Kaz. They ain't coming up here to see me. They coming up to see Kaz.
3: No, listen. We a team, man. It's one The Matrix Studios, and we here today on Party 101.9 at iHeartRadio, and we have a special guest. OMG.
2: Oh, yeah. We have several guests coming in today, but today we had our guy. He wanted to set it off. So we got Mr. You want to say his name?
3: Al Davis, Southern Country. Dance, line dance to everything. Oh my God, I'm excited.
2: Yeah, they missed your dance. He seen your dance. You did a whole thing. Let me bring him up. Let me bring him up on the show. Wow. Yo, what up? Peace. What up, dude?
4: Hey, what's up? What's up, everybody? How y'all doing?
3: What's up, Al? How are you?
4: I'm great. How are you doing?
3: I'm doing well. I'm happy you are on the show with us today.
4: Awesome. Thank y'all for having me.
2: Nah, yeah, no doubt. So, welcome to the DSN Live Show. Shout out to Jesse Jess for bringing you in. That's my guy. He's the reason why I'm in this media business, on this side of it anyway. Now, I was a producer first, and he brought me in to produce his first radio show back in 2002. And we've been friends and business partners all the way through. So, it's cool when they bring us some talent, especially some Southern talent. So, Cass, I seen the video. And when I seen the video, I said, let me send this to Cass, because I know she be out here with her boots on and all that. So I brought the man, the myth, the legend here, Mr. Al Davis. Let's talk about it.
3: Yeah. Mr. Al Davis, can you tell us what got you started? So your music is country music, correct?
4: It's it's mixed with country, soul, all of it. It's just a mixture of it all. I guess that's why you would call it Southern Soul, because Southern Soul is just really is a mixture of it all, of all of it. You got country, you got soul, you got Zydeco, and just a lot of things that makes it up. And so that way it'll give you that flavor.
3: So we gonna give you that Southern. So you giving us that Southern Soul.
4: Country. That Southern Soul, country, and sometimes I even put some blues in it. It depends on where my mind is at when I'm producing.
3: You trying to get us rolling.
2: He said put some blues on it. So yeah, so how long have you been at making music? Let's just go all the way back real fast to see where it all started for you, where it all began, and then we'll get into this new format that you're rolling out for us.
4: Okay, well, I started, as a matter of fact, I started in church, as most majority of us do. And then I started playing organ, piano. My mother, she was taking me to have private piano lessons. Then I started singing at weddings. Then I got in the band, started playing, you know, local bands. Then started getting in corporate bands. And then I started producing for a lot of people. Then I started doing engineering and mastering for a lot of people. And I just started doing stuff for myself all, you know, at the same time. So, but this time I just say, I'm going to do something for myself and put it out. And that was some years back. But when I put a song out, I wasn't really intending for me to at least just be a frontline artist. I just said, well, I'm going to put this song out and just let it go so I can look back and say, okay, I done produced a lot of people and I just did something for myself. But the song caught. And when the song caught, I had to keep going with the flow. And I'm loving it because it came from God.
3: Amen.
2: Yeah, man. So I always like to get the origin story on how artists got started. And you mentioned church. So you was down in the South, deep in the South, kicking the church game. And you got the soul from that. So
4: right.
2: Do you play any instruments yourself?
4: I play keys. You know, sometimes I play a little bit of it all, but majority keys, piano.
2: Okay.
3: Yeah, I like the fact that your mom put you in piano. My son, actually, he plays it. His grandmother teaches him. They have a piano in the house. So that is actually, that's really, really good skill to have in the performance arts field. Because you kind of like branch off to do a little bit of everything. You can go and work production. You can go make your own music, make beats or whatever, you know? So that's well-rounded.
4: Absolutely. That's the floor of the music. The floor, the F-L-O-O-R, floor.
2: The floor. All right, so let's get into this. I really want to show the people this video, the people that's watching. I want to show, and we're live. We do it three different ways, y'all. So you can either watch the show live, and if you're privy, if you got to connect, you can catch us when we live, right? Or you can catch it on YouTube, on DSN's YouTube, DSN's Media's YouTube, and or you can catch it on iHeartRadio Party 101.9. You can listen to it for your listening pleasure. But for the viewers' sake right now, I would like to show them what I just showed Cass, because I seen you getting down. Like, you was really, you jumped over the counter and you jumped off the stoop.
3: And got
2: right into it. So I really want to show this live for the peoples, and then we can come back and we can talk about exactly what motivated this video, and you know, talk about.

0: today.
1: That's right. It make you move. It will make you move.
2: Word. And you, and listen, we both was back here. You right. got a whole clip of Cass getting busy in the background now. So that, listen, I want to say definitely shout out to you for doing it your way and creating a sound and just creating a whole nother lane. I was telling Cass, I think this is more of this show here is an alternative music show because we play everything. It's not just hip hop and R&B here. We find our way and people find their way to us that have some authentic music for them. So let's talk about you and creating this video here because it looked like you had a lot of fun. Was it at somebody's crib? Was it like tell me about it.
1: No, it was at a sports bar called Legends.
0: Oh, nice.
1: 35 and older. So I spoke to the guy and he told me, come on, man, come on. He was glad.
2: Not too much. So age cap. 35 and right. older, that's it?
0: Grown in Texas.
1: That's it.
0: So, Al, I have a question for you.
1: Yes.
0: There's always debate online about who really started line dancing. From your perspective, where did today's line dancing culture come from your perspective?
1: From the culture, the culture comes from me now. The culture comes from our people.
0: Okay, now.
1: That's where it comes from, the culture.
0: You know what's so crazy? I was just having a conversation with D, and I said to him, I said, line dancing did come from our culture because we were, from my understanding, we were the first cowboys.
1: Absolutely.
0: Okay.
2: Right. And so now the creativity and the fun that you can see by just watching that video was enough for me to say, listen, anytime you put this on, like it should blend right into whatever's going on and whoever ain't with it, better find their way to get with it, get up on something and get their dance on. I like to dance when I go out. So
0: yeah, I love dancing. You know what's so crazy? I'm gonna tell y'all a secret about me. When I was 16, like from 14 to 16, my mom and my godmother, they were so big on keeping us active. Mm-hmm. So I was in tap dancing, African dancing, ballet, and what else? Hip hop. And I will go every day after school. So I love dancing.
1: And that's my motto. When I produce music, to me, there is only two real types of music for me as far as when someone is in, go out to club, wherever they go out, they're gonna cuddle or they're gonna happy dance, which I call happy dance. They're gonna dance, you know, where they move and vibing, which is gonna be more than the cuddle. So I'm into being happy. Yes, that's my thing, is just, you know, keep people happy dancing. And, you know, if they dancing and they enjoying it, they're happy. You know, nobody, you don't hardly see people, as a matter of fact, you don't see people dance and enjoy themselves sad. You see them, they're happy when they do it.
0: Right. And that's the most important thing. You want people to be happy when they hear your music.
1: That's right.
2: Yeah, I guess so. That in that same vein, do you notice a lot of line dance a trend right now going on with that, or what, from your perspective down in Macon, Georgia, that's been happening already, or do you feel like now online you see? Because I know from my perspective, on my timeline, I've seen a few people like show line dancing classes, and like every Saturday night, this one girl, she's out doing a line dance, you know, type of move, and it's just, you know, she happens to be white and it's upstate, but I just see them doing the same steps back forth to whatever music they dance to. And we know it as the 1-2, the two step, or the what is that, the bus stop. We call it the bus stop.
0: The
2: electric slide. So what's the evolution like now for you, and you having a song and a video? Do you have a viral moment do you see coming with this song?
1: Yes, I have. There's a few people that's already creating a dance to the song. Very nice, very nice. And also As a matter of fact, there's Princess Lachelle, the artist Princess Lachelle. She created a dance to it. There is some people in a group of people in El Paso, Texas. They creating a dance to it, and they've been doing it every day. You know, as a matter of fact, I'll be out in El Paso, Texas on the from the 27th, 28th, and 29th of this month. I'll be there. I'll be performing out there. And they're into it. So we're gonna do it. And to me, when the line dance been out, but when the trend of the different styles of line dancing started happening, to me is when 803 Fresh, when Boots on the Ground, when that song came out, that's when the trend really started kicking in. And then from there, a lot of other different soul artists, you know, doing their thing, and then people started doing different line dances. So that's, for me, that's when I noticed it.
2: So we have Beyonce. She did something. We had the Boots on the Ground.
0: Right.
2: And then who else did you name? Was it somebody?
1: 803. 803, that's his song. That's his original song. Beyonce did his song. But 803 Fresh is the original.
2: Okay, dope.
0: So Al, you've shared stages with legends like Gladys Knight, Keith Sweat, Bobby Rush, and Fantasia. What's the lesson from those artists that still guides you today?
1: They just do their thing natural. They just go just be natural. They don't try to, from what I've seen, they don't try to imitate nobody.
0: Nice.
1: You know, man, they just be themselves. So that's with me. I don't try to imitate nobody. And I try to keep my music as far as what comes out of me, not what I hear coming from somebody else, and then I'm copying their style. So I just have to keep mine original for myself.
2: I agree. That's a great question, Cass. And that your music definitely gives me individuality and uniqueness to it. Because I see and hear a whole bunch of music all the time. And I think everybody's so used to trying to jump inside a lane where they want to, how can I say it? They want to ride like the algorithm, or they want to do something that's popular so that they can get a 15 minutes of fame. And I feel like it takes a lot of bravery and courage and audacity for artists to come out with something that you feel like is your own thing, or at least it's in a culture where it's not, everybody's not doing it, and to build it up. So salute to you for that.
1: Thank you.
0: So Al, cookouts or nightclubs, which crowd has the best dance?
1: Had the best dance.
0: Best dancers.
1: Oh, the best dancers. Both of them to me, because I've been to both of them.
2: I'll say he ain't skipping no cookouts. I'll go get his burger on.
1: That's right.
2: Listen, man, this is dope. So let's get into the promo of what you got going on now. So the video just dropped. Let's talk about your social media and how people can get in contact with you, and what's your message that you want to bring with this, you know, dropping this new record.
1: Okay, you can, my social media is Facebook, Instagram, YouTube, and you can Google me. All of it is one thing. It's Al Davis. That's me. It's Al Davis. Sometimes if you Google Al Davis and that the other guy come up, which was that billionaire, and I'm definitely not him. And he's going on with the Lord now. I'm right down here where the Lord put me down here. So, but if you just put in Soul Singer Al Davis, I'm going to have on All White. That's my brand, All White. And everything I do is All White. Except for today, I got on All Black.
2: you gave us the black side, but we ain't mad at it. Because the white with the camera look. The white would have had your camera looking crazy, so it's good. Behind the scenes, I was giving Al some DWI tips on how to do a good stream, you know, a virtual interview with the lighting and all that. So I'm sure going forward now, he's going to be lit. All of the interviews going to be lit because he was on The Daily Show.
1: Absolutely.
0: Al, my last question. I don't know how DWI But this is my last question to you. If there was an artist that, if an artist was to come to you and ask you how to get started, what would you recommend them?
1: I would just say, you know, a lot of people say be true to yourself, which is not giving an answer of what they would be asking. I would just say something, you know, just tell them to just get it, just when they write, try to, if they can write about something that's happening in life, do that. It don't matter what it is, even if it just something like, well, you know, I was walking down the street, you know, and I seen this brother walking up the street, and you know, he was cool, and we walked by each other and I'd say, "What's up, man? What's up?" It's, you know, that's just a natural thing.
0: Right.
1: So I would just tell them to stay natural, and I would tell them, and I would give them the most important part. Now, here's the important part. The important part is everything you do, do it just like as if you are having an interview for a job. If you go sit at an interview for a job and you're being interviewed, and then the person interviewing you and everything coming out your mouth is cursing and all that kind of stuff, they either gonna tell you to get out of there or they can't wait till you leave and you're not gonna get that job. So keep your music clean so you won't be unlimited to yourself. You want everybody to hear your music. You want the children to be able, the mothers and the fathers to be able to let their parents hear your music. So just keep it clean.
0: Right.
1: That's what I would tell them. Keep everything respected.
0: I like that answer.
2: Yeah, that was excellent. All right, well, I want to definitely thank you for calling into the show today and being a guest on The Daily Show as we build this new fortress for the independent and the making the independence mainstream. That's our goal. This is the independence to mainstream pipeline. You got to go through us. You don't got to go through us, but you know, a lot of people, came through these doors and jumped on these mics and told their stories. And now they're in bigger and better places.
0: Shout out to them. Shout out to you on your next level. May God continue to bless you and your gifts and soar.
1: Thank y'all so much. Thank y'all so much.
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0: Hey, what's up? This your boy Young Jack Dula, aka Cock Out of Sailor Man, aka Devo 3000, aka Frank Lotion, aka Jack Abella, man. And you tuned in right now to The Matrix Studios. Cause if you ain't listening to this, you just got your channel wrong. Hey, you have something in my eye? Don't kiss the hoes in the mouth unless you got to. Ow!
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2: DW.

on there. Y'all see what's going on. And it's all thanks to my big homie DWY. He holding it down on all the stations with the Matrix. You know what I mean? Blasting off nothing but exclusive good music. So make sure y'all stay tuned. DWY, keep holding me down. DWY Radio, blasting off real big. The Matrix, you hearing it first from your boy Jada Kiss. And it is what it is. Kiss my ass.

0: anywhere in the world, can you imagine that? First thing I do is bring all the profits back. Can you imagine that?
1: Word
0: this
1: up.
0: Is bringing that old feeling back. Never mind me, I'm dreaming bringing the real ones back.
1: Word
0: yeah.
1: up.
0: And if I really were the world, imagine that. First thing I do is bring all the profits back.
1: All right.

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1: That is a fair statement. So let's before we close out for today, let's give artists information on how they can be a guest on the show, on the Daily Show. And let's give out, because we have a new email address.
2: Right.
1: We have a new email address, so we want to make sure that they have the proper information so that they understand. Bobby Simmons is in the building too. That we have the proper information for the people. Okay, so first of all, the Daily Show is a platform that myself and Cass came up with because we get so much requests, you know, on our individual shows that we do once a week.
2: Right.
1: You know, and artists need a platform, right?
2: Right.
1: Artists need a platform.
2: So we wanted to create a platform where we can honestly judge your music and give you pointers, whether it's good criticism or bad criticism, so that you can go and probably make things better for yourself. And then two, we want to create a platform for you to actually showcase your music and your talents without any judgment whatsoever on a bad side. Like, we're not going to make you feel no type of way, but we are going to give you good or bad, not bad criticism, but like constructive criticism. So we wanted to create a platform for that. And then we also know that it's hard as far as with promotional reasons to get your music out there. Yes, social media is a platform, but social media is not the only platform, because a lot of people don't have social media. So we definitely wanted to do that.
1: Right. And I come from the very beginning of this form of social media interviews and, you know, internet radio, so to say. Before even podcasting, it was internet radio. So I think now what we have going on here is that, you know, a lot of everybody is grabbing a mic and it's giving platforms, some for personal reasons. Some of us are actually doing it for the community, and some, and then it's the ones in the middle where they're just creating content and whatever happens. But I do believe that we here at DSN and the DSN Daily Show will listen to the music and we'll give you our critique on it. And we have honest ears. We are people that come from the culture, that's in the culture, that's around a whole bunch of good, you know, good sounding music. So if it doesn't meet our criteria for rotation, we will tell you why. And then we will tell you what you can possibly do to get it there. And, you know, point you in the right directions.
2: Right.
1: And also connect you to we have other connections to us. We got New Music Wednesdays. We got a bunch of DJ calls, Fleet DJs, right, Core DJs, New Music Wednesday, DigiWax, and, you know, so on and so forth. We got a lot of movers and shakers. We got PRs. We got everything that you can possibly need, but you have to come to the table with
2: talent agencies.
1: Yeah, talent agencies.
2: We have a whole plethora of connections.
1: Right.
2: I was just flabbergasted about how many people I know, or how many people I know in the industry. And
1: wasn't it interesting for you once you got going and started your own show, how many people, you know, supported it and then started reaching out to you like, oh, how can I be a guest on the show? So
2: So we're here. This is a platform we created for you artists, you business owners, whatever your skill is. 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You guys can find me on social media. My Instagram is CASTIS109. I am Castis. And then you can also hit us on the Matrix Studios Instagram as well. And then,
1: yeah, no S at the end, just the Matrix Studio. But the email, I'm gonna give you the email, and it'll most likely run across the screen as well too. It's DSN Daily Show, spelled just like that, no funny spelling, @gmail. 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
2: Definitely.
1: right, but for right now, we out of here to the next show, to the next episode. We don't have no numbers. We don't have no dates, no times, because we come on when we come on Monday through Friday, 2 to 4. And then it rotates and fluctuates on our other platforms. So I don't even like to give out the times and dates, because I don't want to date us. I don't want to make us tell our age and make us old. But just know, though, we
2: don't box us in.
1: When you start seeing all of these artists promoting the Daily Show, you'll know that it's lit.
2: So, it's lit.
1: It's lit. So just get in where you can fit in.
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1: All right, the Daily Show, you already know what it is, DWI Cast, and we are here on Wall Street. We're in the Wall Street area. We're on Broadway, but we're in the Wall Street area. So I think when we tell people the directions on how to get to us, it's always like...
2: complicated for them, I guess.
1: I mean, and then if you give them 42 Broadway, then they go to 42nd Street in Broadway. It's like, yo, I didn't say 42nd Street.
2: Right. I said Wall Street.
1: Right. Wall Street stop on the 4-5. 4 and 5 train. But anyway.
2: So D, have you heard the news? I think it's the governor, if I'm not mistaken. They have approved people medically diagnosed with a terminal illness to kill themselves. Medically. So, with the help from the medical professions. I guess they're going to give them some type of medicine to authorize their death. How do you feel about that?
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18: It's 40. The safety broken. Stip set all day. If I have to remind you. And up next is Next Up Radio. My big boy, DWI. They about to put it down. Yeah, Dipset. Let's go.

0: 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Once again, Mondays will never be the same.
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0: The kids have their station. 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